Josh, and I am out off to drink my domestic light beers and watch my stories. I don't know what those stories will be. I don't have the Golden Knights to hate watch today, so I don't know what I'm going to do. But I'll figure it out. Thank you for your concern. Cars now. This is Drive. I love you. We'll see you.

105 KZOK.

Yeah, so Pink Floyd drummer Nick Mason apparently owns a fleet of Ferraris, but one of them is extremely valuable. It's a Ferrari 250 GTO. One of those went up for auction recently and went for about $70 million. That one car apparently is an extremely rare car, and he owns one. As the article I'm reading puts it, this car is worth more than two private jets combined. 102.5 KCOK.

So everyone is getting on OnlyFans recently. First, it was Shannon Elizabeth from the American Pie movies, and now it's Janie Presley. She was on My Name is Earl. She's been in a bunch of movies and stuff like that. She's basically the mold by which they had made Margot Robbie. They look exactly alike. Janie Presley has announced that she, too, is going to get on OnlyFans, probably because her friend, Shannon Elizabeth, made $1 million in a single week. And I'm sure Jamie Press is like, you could do that? I didn't know you could do that. So she joined OnlyFans. 102.5 KZOK.

102.5 KZOK. So we got one team for sale and one team that is about to come back, possibly, that needs an owner as well. Of course, the Seahawks up for sale. Starting to get some big names that are kind of circling around the Seahawks thinking about buying. And then the Sonics. And apparently, Samantha Holloway of the Kraken is considering picking up that deal. Because that makes sense. Since, you know, the Kraken play out of CPA, Sonics would play out of CPA. It makes sense. So she might be the one who buys the Sonics and brings them back. 102.5 KZOK, Scorpions.

102.5 KZOK, Court in here with you. So you remember that TV show WKRP in Cincinnati? It is a real station now in Cincinnati. They got the call letters. Those call letters were down in like North Carolina or something. They bought them. They brought them into Cincinnati. And apparently one of the people that almost did that was Gary Sandy, the guy who played Andy, the program director on that show. He said he tried to buy those call letters, but the guy who owned them didn't call him back.

Yeah, beautiful weather today. It's going to be the same tomorrow for Mother's Day, and then for the next several days after that, going to have similar weather to today. It's 102.5 KZOK.

Yeah, time to go through that big jar of coins you have stuffed in the corner of the living room. See if there's anything valuable in there, because apparently a penny, a 1988 penny, just sold for $64,000. A penny! You might want to start going through those coins you got sitting around, see if you got anything worth $64,000 in there. It's U2, 102.5 KZOK.

102.5 KZOK, Court in here with you. Yeah, these guys are going to be coming back to the area, playing August 11th there at Marymore Park. ZZ Top and Cheap Trick. That is going to be a great show. Get your tickets. It's 102.5 KZOK.

102.5 KZOK. Yeah, the Sounders taking on San Diego at Lumen Field. Coming up here starting at about 7:30. Of course, they got that brand new turf in there, so they have to step very lightly so they don't mess up the field before the World Cup starts here in about a month. It's 102.5 KZOK.

Yeah, new Saturday Night Live tonight, and the host is going to be Matt Damon. Although I would not be at all surprised to see other, like, big names there as well. I mean, Ben Affleck, come on. Those guys don't go anywhere without each other. So maybe, like, during the monologue, Ben Affleck will come out or something like that. Just, you never know. 102.5 KZOK. It's Def Leppard.

102.5 KZOK, Court in here with you. Mother's Day tomorrow, and that means you got to buy flowers for mom, your wife, maybe your daughter if she's old enough, she's got kids. You're going to have to hook her up as well. So, you know, all the moms in your life, got to hook them up with some flowers. Good news is the 18th Annual Flower Festival is going on at Pike Place Market right now. So tomorrow morning, when it opens back up again, roll in there, get flowers for everybody all in one shot. Billy Idol, 102.5 KZOK.

102.5 KZOK, Court in here with you. So, yes, Sting is worth about $900 million, apparently. And he still says he is not going to pass any of that on to his kids. He said they have to work for it. They got to make their own way. No word on what he's going to actually do with that $900 million, but he says it's not going to his kids.

Song about life on the road from Seeger on 102.5 KZOK. The road may lead you to Disneyland. Giving away a trip. Tell you more about that in just two songs.

Seattle's Rock 102.5 KZOK. I'm Dr. John. Metallica have announced a series of special events around the London stop of their M72 tour, weekend of July 3rd. Kirk Hammett's going to do a Q&A at Earth in London, July 4th. There'll also be a Metallica film festival that week.

Kansas Carry On, Wayward Son, 102.5 KZOK with the Black Crowes. And we'll play you some Guns N' Roses. And then we'll tell you how you could go see Guns N' Roses on their upcoming tour anywhere that you choose.

awesome guitar solo from Mike Campbell of the Heartbreakers. It's Tom Petty, 102.5 KZOK. I'm Dr. John, and congratulations, Seattle, one of the U.S. cities where you're most likely to see a UFO. BetUS analyzed data from the National UFO Reporting Center going back to 2015 to rank the U.S. cities with the most concentrated sightings. Maybe you'll see one tonight. Seattle came in number 9. Number 1, the best cities to spot a UFO in the U.S., Phoenix, Arizona, followed by New York, Vegas, Portland, Los Angeles, Boise, Idaho, Albuquerque, Chicago, and then right here in Seattle. Look to the skies.

102.5 KZOK Rock Seattle. I'm Dr. John. Def Leppard. They're touring right now, touring Europe this year, and they're also, when they get a chance and they're not on the road, recording some new stuff. They've got about 17 or 18 songs written. Maybe they'll see the light of day soon when they get them all done.

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When you're on the app, press the microphone icon, make a request, record it, hit send.

102.5 KZOK. One of the great shows coming to Seattle this summer is the Santana Doobie Brothers show. How would you like to go on us? I'll tell you how in 10 minutes.

Aerosmith and Dream On, 102.5 KZOK. This song from Don Henley, Dirty Laundry, is not necessarily about, you know, doing laundry, which mom probably did for you a billion times in your life, maybe still doing it. Don't forget mom tomorrow, Mother's Day.

Welcome to Rockville. It's a huge rock and roll festival going on this weekend in Daytona Beach, Florida. The Foo Fighters had to delay their show late last night. It didn't start till 11 o'clock Eastern time after a delay for thunderstorms in Daytona Beach. 102.5 KZOK, Rock Seattle.

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1: If you could live in your sense.

0: name and opened up as another reputable gold dealer.
1: Yeah. So that's a good point. I don't agree that you may not see your money. That comment I don't agree with, because if the investigation goes the way it should go, they're going to have to make some type of restitution to you people. And if they don't, or the investigation doesn't go that way, shame on the government for not doing their job. Shame on them. But it is very important that when people buy gold and silver and they put it in their IRA or they use cash to buy precious metals, you said something that about the contract came to you unsigned. If the contract is not signed by you, or the contract is not, you know, issued by them, you don't buy from them. And if in that contract it does not have their buyback policy, and it doesn't have their some companies mark up quite a bit. If it doesn't have their markup, don't buy from them. What I love about Golden Crest Metals, very simple. Very simple business practice. Buy wholesale, sell retail, that's it. Love that. Love that. And their buyback is in their contract, in their agreement. So there's no verbal he said, she said. There's none of that. So I am disgusted this happened to you, Austin. And my telephone screener has your number. Came it up on the caller ID. And you'll be hearing from me this week. I'm going to see what I can do to go out of my way to help you. Okay?
0: May I have one more moment?
1: Go ahead, Austin.
0: Just one more thing. We were cautious, very cautious. The problem is my other half, who is turning 90 in August, is the person who is being in charge of this, and I was leaving it in charge of him. You can't do that, women. Watch everything that's going on, because they did every communication was done over the phone. There was no email. There were no texts involved in any of the conversations at point of sale.
1: And you bring up a great point. And I'm gonna have to disconnect you because I have a show to finish. But you bring up a great point. When I get on the phone to help people move retirement accounts or cash from the bank or their retirement accounts into gold, I love talking to both husband and wife. I want them both on the call with me. Number one, each one's got different questions. I want them both on board. Even though the husband may say, well, it's my IRA, not hers. I understand that, but you do have to live with her. You don't want to sleep on the couch. I stress that when people call me to move retirement accounts, I really want, if you're married, I want both of you on the call with me. I want to educate both, not just one. So, Austin, I agree with you 100%. Thank you for that. All right, the number to get me live, 888-961-0222. Ladies and gentlemen, that is why when I vet gold companies, I do the work for you. 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I'll put my name on the line. I'll help you. 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When you answer the two questions, you'll see how good looking I am. I am the Brad Pitt of precious metals. It has already been determined. I have been voted, listen to this, ladies and gentlemen, on a side note, I have been voted the best looking precious metals guy in the country. I got 3 votes. 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I'm Kenny Michaels. This is Striking Gold. Thank you for making us a part of your day. God bless. We'll see you next week. Bye-bye.

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3: 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My name is Jessamyn McIntyre, your host of Seattle Voice, and we are your community voice presented by iHeartRadio here in Seattle. 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And today, I am absolutely thrilled to be joined by a couple of amazing community members. Dr. Tony Walker, who is a Senior Vice President of School Programs and Consulting for the Jed Foundation, and Dr. Larry Wright, Executive Director of the Forefront for Suicide Prevention. And I'll start with Dr. Larry Wright. Can you tell me a little bit about what you actually do with the Jed Foundation?
4: Jake, the Jed Foundation is a national organization, and here in Washington State, we're working together. We're in 22 schools, and the work that we do is to help schools strengthen their mental health and suicide prevention programs through policies and systems. It's a multi-year program. When schools come in, what we do is we meet them where they are. We try to understand the local context, so Vancouver is rather different from Bellingham and so on. We meet those schools where they are, understand the challenges that they might face, and then bring in resources and training to help everybody in that building understand what suicide is, understand what they can do to prevent suicide, and give them the opportunity to act.
3: Dr. Walker, I would like you to introduce yourself to the audience.
5: Of course. Well, thanks again for having me. I'm Tony Walker. I'm with the Jed Foundation. I'm a Senior Vice President for School Programs. The Jed Foundation is a leading national nonprofit organization with really one singular mission, and that is to protect the emotional health and prevent suicide for our nation's teens and young adults. And we do that primarily through our programs, and they're really special because our programs really work with schools, with school leaders and with educators and district leaders to help them as they are thinking about how to strengthen their mental health and suicide prevention policies and programs and systems. And so in total, the Jed Foundation actually works with more than 1,500 schools across the country and just cannot be more thrilled to be doing this deep dive of work in Washington State with our partners at Forefront.
3: Yeah, I'll go back to Dr. Wright. I wanted to know, at least considering your work, what kind, I feel like having lived in Washington for over 16 years now, I see a little bit more prevalence when it comes to mental health issues in the youth here. I don't know the national numbers. Can you take a little dive into that and why we might be seeing it here?
4: Sure. You know, in 2023, 40% of students in Washington State reported feelings of sadness or hopelessness in the past year. That was more than 30% increase from 10 years previous. Everybody's different. Why that's the case, there are some broad trends. Certainly COVID produced challenges for folks. Isolation is frequently an indicator, a risk factor for suicidal ideation. So here in Washington, Washington's no different from other places in the sense that every place is unique. And so even in Seattle, South Seattle is different than North Seattle. And those students face different challenges. Frankly, they also have unique opportunities. So I don't want to say that this is all doom and gloom. but it's difficult to say exactly why. What we know is connection, isolation. Connection helps people. It's a protective factor. Isolation puts people at risk.
3: And Dr. Walker, you know, through your work with the Jed Foundation, can you expand on that?
5: Yes. So we know that nationally, about 40% of high school students across the country report feeling persistently sad or hopeless, which is about a 10 percentage point increase over the past decade. So, of course, it's not a true diagnosis of depression. It does suggest that our young people are really struggling. And it might be interesting, you know, to sort of compare that to the adult population, where, according to a recent poll, about 18% of adults in the U.S. state that they have or are currently being treated for depression. I think what really keeps me up at night is that if you were to ask high school students, roughly one in five, or just about 20%, report seriously considering suicide in the past year. And so to me, that tells me that programs like this to support our school leaders, and they are thinking about interventions and policies and programs that will protect their students, are more important than ever.
3: Absolutely. Again, this is Jessamyn McIntyre, host of Seattle Voice, presented by iHeartMedia here in Seattle. And I am joined by Dr. Tony Walker and Dr. Larry Wright. I want to go back to Dr. Wright here for a second when it comes to things that are happening locally, because obviously we are talking about our area here. How big of a factor do you think that the COVID isolation plays into what we're seeing now? And how many knots do we have to untie there?
4: That's a challenging question. So, you know, here in Washington State, we have 295 districts. Some of the small ones have 10 students. West of the mountains, Seattle School District has 55,000 students. And again, each student is unique. But what we know is that social isolation creates challenges. When more people understand what to look for to help people, the more likely they're able to take a step to help them. And ideally, those young people are able to get the support that they need. You know, here in Washington, 67% of 12th graders have reported feeling nervous and anxious. I can speak personally, anecdotally, with two students who were in high school during COVID. It was difficult. The socialization was challenging. Classes were challenging. A lot of the more day-to-day things that one experiences and perhaps builds skills to address, the opportunity simply didn't take place. Now, again, that's an anecdotal approach to it, but I think in time we're going to find a lot more about how that period impacted our students.
3: Dr. Walker, would you like to follow up on that? Because I think that it will take a long time for us to really realize the impact of COVID. And what do you think that does to suicidal ideation and the depression that we're seeing amongst our youth?
5: Yeah, well, it's a great question. I mean, we know that COVID-19 did exacerbate the mental health struggles and feelings of isolation amongst young people, right? We know that. We also know that there were certain populations of students that were and continue to be more at risk of developing a mental health issue or at risk of suicide. So, for example, Washington students who identify as LGBTQ+ or who have a disability actually report depressive feelings at rates up to 3 times higher than their peers. But you know what else is interesting? That if you ask young people today, you know, what is contributing to this? What makes you feel worried about the future? The things that they tell you are things like cost of living, the future job market, climate change. Those things all really are stressors and sort of contribute to this feeling of dread and anxiety that many of our young people experience today.
3: Well, that is quite a shame. So let's go back to Dr. Wright. What are we doing about this?
4: So we're helping young people where they are, which is in schools. Particularly this program, this partnership with Jed and Forefront, goes out to the schools to make sure that everybody in that building is there to support young people. Isolation is one of the biggest challenges. Socialization is a challenge as well. When your teacher, when the person at the front desk, when your coach knows what to look for in people who are sullen, perhaps, and may be prone to thinking about suicide, they can identify those things. They can take action to help them. So that's really what this program is at its core, is we're trying to educate people, empower people to ultimately take action. It's in some respects, I think about it this way. If you saw somebody on a beach, a young person gasping for air, what would you do? Well, a lot of people would say, I don't know CPR. I don't quite know what to do. Our program gives them that opportunity, gives them that that confidence to go over and support. We're not asking people to be surgeons. What we're asking people is to take steps to go help that person in need.
5: I think about my own career as when I was first starting in education as a high school teacher or a young administrator. And oftentimes when students were dealing with a mental health issue, you know, I didn't always know how to respond back then. There's not really a toolkit or a guide that tells you exactly what to say or, you know, sort of what the optimum conditions are for students to flourish. And that's what this partnership does. So by leveraging the expertise that we have at the Jed Foundation and through Forefront, we're really there to work with school leaders and educators to help them so that they know exactly what it is that they need to do, what types of interventions and systems of support and policies and procedures should they have in place so that students can really flourish and ultimately reduce the risk of suicide.
3: And Dr. Walker, I wanted to follow up just by asking, I know it is very difficult for young people who are experiencing any sort of mental health issues, regardless of the spectrum of what they could be. Is there a system also for the young people to find trust in those adults that are being trained to help them?
5: Yes, that's absolutely a part of this programmatic experience for our schools. So what we do when we first partner with a school, our experts come in, and the very first thing they're going to do is help a school put together a leadership team that's really going to drive this work forward over 3 years, because we know it takes time to do systems change level work. We then gather lots of data. We do an assessment of the school's current strengths and opportunities when it comes to the ways that they support students. And then ultimately, we craft a strategic plan with very crystal clear action steps that schools should take. And so this is a piece of it. We look at things like, how is the school fostering life skills that students will need once they leave the school environment? How is the school thinking about that? We look at ways that the school is promoting social connectedness with teachers and across students, and creating positive culture for the student experience. We help them to think about, how are you recognizing when a student might be struggling with their mental health, and how are your staff trained to respond to signs of distress, and what are those pathways to mental health care if it's something that's more acute or serious that's happening. So we make recommendations about all of those things, which I love.
3: I do too. Again, Jessamyn McIntyre here, your host of Seattle Voice. I am joined by Dr. Larry Wright and Dr. Tony Walker. I did have a question, and I do like to be completely open and honest on this show. I lost my sister less than a year ago. I have a niece and nephew who are 10 and 8. They are thriving right now, but I worry about their future and how, you know, that is going to affect them. And this might be something that is useful. Dr. Wright, you know, what would you say to someone as young as 10 or 8 who needs to reach out?
4: Yeah, first let me say I'm sorry for your loss.
3: Thank you.
4: That's incredibly difficult. Survivors face their own unique challenges that, as we focus on trying to prevent, there's a lot of postvention work that needs to happen as well. But if the question is, what would I say to a young person, I would say, look to the people you trust. Who is the person that sticks out for you as someone you feel a connection to, whether that's a coach, whether that's perhaps somebody in a religious community, and tell them you're having difficulties. It doesn't have to be specific. It just needs to be, I could use some help. A lot of this work is listening to people, is to simply lend an ear and empathize Not to say this was my experience and, oh boy, yeah, I had a similar thing, but it's simply to let people tell their story and make sure they know you're there for them. At that moment, perhaps there's nothing more than to listen, but it's important to say, I'm here if you need to talk or if you need anything. You know, to be a six-year-old and to navigate that situation, you know, the tools that a six-year-old has are different than the tools an 18-year-old has. And so you have to address each person individually. While there's systems and there's broad supports that you can offer, you have to think about that. So a six-year-old who perhaps has a sister who just lost somebody, being there for them and listening to them, being aware of the professional supports that you might be able to offer. Here in Washington State, we have a 988 hotline that if there are questions, you can reach out. People can just talk to you. People can tell you what's out there. For a young person, I think it's, again, important for them to have somebody that's a partner in this journey, which is probably going to be a difficult one.
3: Yeah, and I am anti plus 1,000, and so hopefully I'm one of those people that I can be there for my niece and nephew. Dr. Walker, did you want to add anything to that?
5: I would. So I would tell any young person who is struggling right now or asking questions about their future, you matter. You matter, and you are not alone. And there is a whole ecosystem of caring adults and peers who understand what you're going through. They want to be there to support. So just to reach out and ask for help and to know that we've got you. We got you. You're not alone. And together, we're going to find a way forward because the world is a beautiful and bright place and so many incredible things to see and experience and do. And we want you to be part of it.
3: Wow, that is beautiful. Thank you so much for sharing that. And I really do like that message. And it's tough to hear sometimes when you're going through it, but that is what you guys do. That is what you guys do. So, Dr. Ray, can you tell me more about this partnership and what it means?
4: Sure. Well, we're really excited about this partnership with JED. JED is a national organization that works across, I want to say 1,500 colleges and universities and high schools, pre-K-12 school districts. Here in Washington State, Forefront Suicide Prevention works in schools across the state. We work on the eastern side, northern, southern, west of the mountains. So while we have similar programs, JED has a footprint, resources, and programs that we're just really excited to be able to give our schools the opportunity to engage with. And I should say, one of the best parts about this program is free. JED is offering this free. Forefront Suicide Prevention, we're the boots on the ground. We're making sure that schools get this in partnership with the JED Foundation. But if people are interested, they can go to www.jedfoundation.org/Washington and find an opportunity how their school may be able to get involved.
3: And how many are involved right now?
4: I want to say 22. Is that right, Tony?
5: That's correct. 22 current high schools in Washington State that are currently running the program. And we're looking forward to this whole new wave of schools joining.
3: Well, I absolutely love that. And you guys might not have listened to this show before, and no judgment if you haven't, but I do love talking about starfish stories. And there's a parable, you may have heard it, you may have not, but there's a parable about a young girl walking on the beach. And, you know, you had actually, Dr. Wright, you had mentioned, you know, if you see a child struggling on the beach. So this child, she's a young girl, sees a bunch, like thousands of starfish washed up on the beach after a storm. And she's chucking them back into the sea one at a time. And, you know, an older man walks by and says, it doesn't matter, you can't save them all. And she chucks one right in front of him and says, it matters to that one. And then a later iteration of that story is that he ended up helping her. And then all the people on the beach saw that and they saved them all. And I wanted to know, I'll start with you, Dr. Wright, if you have a starfish story in your time in this profession.
4: Well, I'll tell you how I came to this. I was doing work. I was making a presentation. I had my computer freeze, and I was at a school. A young person came up and helped me. Over time, I kept in touch, but it was a small relationship. At one point, he got a hold of me to say his mother had just killed herself, and he simply did not know what to do. This was a young person I barely knew. He did not know where to go. And very quickly, things that perhaps at one point had seemed abstract, which were the numbers we're talking about with suicide, became very real. As this young person told me, my mother committed suicide this week, and I don't know what to do. So every time I look at these things and think about systems, and we talk about percentages of young people that are depressed and things of that nature, I think of that young man, and I think about, in a lot of ways, that sense of what can I do? And so going to your point, it is one by one. These aren't nameless and faceless people. You have to begin with one person, and what you hope is that in the aggregate, you change the trajectory of suicide for everybody.
3: I love that. And thank you for sharing. I know that is difficult. And I would just thank you for being there for someone. But if everyone out there could be the person to be there, then everyone would have a someone, right? That's the way I look at it. And Dr. Walker, do you have a starfish story?
5: Sure. I mean, so I think back to my first year of teaching high school. And I had a student, and we'll use a pseudonym, we'll call him Tyler. And Tyler came up to me one day after class, and he said, Mr. Walker, I just need you to know that I'm not going to be at school for a while. And I said, what do you mean? Why not? And he said, well, the police are after me. And I said, why would the police be after you, Tyler? You're a good kid. And he said, well, I robbed a house. I said, what do you mean you robbed a house? Like, why would you do that? And he said, yeah, I had to break in to get food for my family because we didn't have any food. Right. And in the moment, I didn't know how to respond to that situation. Right. And what first year teacher would, you know, but I think about programs like what we're offering here, leveraging national and local expertise to empower educators and school leaders, how to think about the whole child, right? How to think about all of the real life needs and challenges and struggles that students are facing outside of the four walls of their classroom. And that's what this program is all about. So it really is about getting that entire village to raise the child and making sure that everybody has the tools and supports and the knowledge that they need to be able to do the very best job possible.
3: You know, when it comes to things like that, I featured a lot of different organizations on this show. One that comes to mind is Community Carrot, and they provide education tools while children are in juvie, and then build them, you know, they help them build businesses or get ready for their career when they get released at 18. And that reminds me of a young man who I did have on this show, Jack. He shared his name so I can share it, Jack Pham, who now owns a car wrapping business. And the reason he got arrested and put in juvenile detention was because he needed a place to sleep. Just like your student said that he needed food. And so it's just these basic needs. What would you say to educators out there so they could recognize it maybe before that happened?
5: Yeah, well, I mean, the first thing I would say is don't be scared by those conversations, right? I mean, it is tough to be a teacher right now. It is, you have so many state compliance requirements, all these things that you're supposed to teach to in terms of state standards and state standardized tests, right? It's a lot to juggle. But it's important to remember, like, the most important thing you can do as a teacher is to create a classroom where your students feel like they belong and they want to learn. And a key to doing that is being able to listen to them and to be that trusted adult and to remember that sometimes for some students, you might literally be the only person that that student is looking to for that extra support. So remember that, right? And don't be scared off by that. And instead, you know, don't be afraid to lean into those conversations and really get to know your students And then think about programs like this, where we really help to support schools across Washington State and across the country so that they have answers and they can train teachers on how to respond to these kinds of situations.
3: Thank you so much for that. I think it's great advice. I was a substitute teacher back in the day when I was at my part-time job. I was not the favorite. Nobody ever is. When you're sub, it's like day off. And but I, you know, I witnessed my fair.
4: Give you the business. Can I add something to
3: that?
4: Because I think it's important. You know, one of the challenges in this work, and I think this is just natural as a human being, is we make assumptions about other people. We can make assumptions that people are okay when in fact they're not. We can make assumptions about, just like Tony said, on the surface, you've got somebody who the police are involved. You might say, well, that kid, I don't feel comfortable talking. Everybody is different. And if you give people the opportunity to learn their story, you have to ask that question, how would I have reacted? And for the most part, I think most people say, I might have done something similar. And so, you know, not making those assumptions is a key to this, because you can't move off any student. And it really doesn't matter what you may think about them and how concerned or how, you know, how difficult it is to have a conversation with that specific student. You just have to see them as people.
3: That is extremely wise advice, and I completely agree with you. If we all just looked at each other as we're on the same page, then I think it would make it a little easier to untie whatever knots we're talking about. And I really appreciate both of your times. I mean, we're talking about the partnership between the Jed Foundation and the Forefront Suicide Prevention Foundation. If there's anything else either of you would like to add, please let me know.
5: Well, I would just remind all of your listeners that might be parents or students or educators or education leaders, that you are not alone. This work is incredibly complex and difficult to make sure that you've got all the right programs and services and interventions in place that are going to do the best job possible to help your students thrive. It's hard, right? And you don't have to do it alone. You have experts who are willing to come in and help. And the best news is that this program is completely free of charge for all high schools in Washington State that want to join. So go to our website, jedfoundation.org/Washington, and you can learn more.
3: Thank you so much, Dr. Wright.
4: I would say one thing, that as an individual, if you step out and help one person, that's a win. If you step out and you're able to demonstrate to others that perhaps they can do it, that's how you get the ball rolling. And that's how we help more and more people. But it's a big challenge, and everybody doesn't have to carry the weight of the world. If you can help one person, it's worth it.
3: Thank you both so much for your time and for everything that you're doing. You're amazing community members, and I'm just with you, backing you as you continue to thrive.
4: Thank you. Appreciate
5: it. Thanks for having us.
3: Well, there you have it. We are all in this blue marble together, folks, and one at a time is the way I like to thrive as well. This is Jessamyn McIntyre, your host of Seattle Voice, your community voice, presented by iHeartRadio here in Seattle. And if you want your voice heard, please email seattlevoice@iheartmedia.com. I am here for you, and I do like to be very open on this show, and I shared some of my own difficulties with many people who have been guests on this show, actually, but I do worry about, I have a niece and nephew who are 10 and 8, and they're doing great. Nephew is 10, niece is 8, and they do have a community around them, and not everyone has that. So as my sister passed, it is a difficult time. It is a difficult time for a lot of people out there, and you never know what someone else is going through. So please always remember that 988 hotline. It is something that I personally have witnessed really help some people. When I was working for the State Department of Health on a quick hiatus from radio, and I truly witness the people. I got to meet the people that work there. It is a lifeline. It is a lifeline. So always remember that that is there. And also the people around you. Who do you trust? That's what both of the doctors had said. Who do you trust? Reach out to those people. They are there for you because you trust them for a reason. And I have my circle. I am lucky enough to have one. And if you don't, call 988. These people are specially trained to deal with the things that you're dealing with, regardless of what it is. It could be anything. But remember, there's always someone out there for you. It could just be a one-on-one. It could be that one time, that one person. But you matter. As both doctors stated very clearly during this interview, you matter. And I'm always here too. Email seattlevoice@iheartmedia.com. I am definitely good at listening, even though you hear me talk so much. But I want to be an ear. I want to be a voice for you. And that's what we do here on Seattle Voice. I can't wait to talk to you next week. And thank you for listening. I know this is a heavy topic today because suicide is not something that comes up over dinner. It is not an easy conversation, which is why I had both Dr. Walker and Dr. Wright on here, because we have to open that door for conversations regarding a very difficult subject. So just know we are out here for you. So are Dr. Wright and Dr. Walker. I hope you enjoy the rest of your weekend. And I look forward to talking to you next week.
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Good morning. I'm Dr. John. There's Bon Jovi. And opening up the cash register, it's Pink Floyd and Money. 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

0: tell me it was in Pilgrim's at number 2. He was asking why it was in Pilgrim's on 3rd and 11th. So after that, I yelled and screamed and telling him why.
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In between tour dates, they are trying to record some new music and put out a new album. In the meantime, they're doing a remastered version of their greatest hits. Def Leppard, 102.5 KZOK, Rock Seattle. Good morning. Happy Mother's Day.

Mom's day to shine. Actually, Mom would probably like just to chill today. So give her the day off, right? 102.5 KZOK Rock Seattle. Show Jack.

Mike Campbell of the Heartbreakers wrote a great book that's now available in paperback. It's called Heartbreaker, and in it he says that the inspiration for Don't Do Me Like That, Petty and the Heartbreakers song, came from a phrase that Petty's father used to use on him. Don't do me like that. 102.5 KZOK, Rock Seattle.

John Fogerty, legend, the legendary Creedence Clearwater Revival, down on the corner, Seattle's Rock, 102.5 KZOK. Yeah, this could only mean, these bells, they could only mean AC/DC.

0: Over 50 years rocking Seattle, 102.5 KZOK. That band's been rocking for well over 60 years, and they've got a brand new album coming out in July. It's called Foreign Tongues. They put out a couple of songs from it already that sound very, very much in the fine tradition of the Rolling Stones. 102.5 KZOK, rocking Seattle with the Stones. Mick Jagger made a couple of appearances on The Tonight Show with Jimmy Fallon last week. Keith Richards popped in on Thursday, and next Wednesday, Ronnie Wood will be joining Jimmy Fallon.
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Led Zeppelin from Led Zeppelin 4. Is that your favorite Led Zeppelin album? 102.5 KZOK, rocking Seattle with Don Henley and the Boys of Summer. Henley and the Eagles, they just played in Nashville last night. They're moving on to Dallas next weekend, and they go back to the Sphere this fall for more shows.

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Keep listening. I'll tell you how you can win some Guns N' Roses tickets next hour.

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We're all celebrating America's 250th birthday over 4th of July weekend. Metallica, they're going to have to celebrate from London. They're going to be doing some dates in London over 4th of July. Their M72 tour, 102.5 KZOK. Queen, another one bites the dust.

0: United States calling. Are we reaching? See, it keeps hanging up. And it's a man answering.
1: From the Wilds, Pink Floyd and Young Lust, feeling a little naughty. NFL supposedly going to release the brand new 2026 regular season schedule. They say either Wednesday or Thursday. Not definitive. It includes a record 9 games outside of the U.S. in Australia, Brazil, France, England, Germany, Mexico, and Spain. Not sure how I feel about those out-of-country games. Good for the NFL, I guess. Survivor Now on KZOK. Okay.

There's Green Day. Want to come around? Happy Mother's Day. If you're a rock mom, I appreciate you tuning by. I'm keeping it low-key and commercial-free for you. With the Black Crowes, 102.5 KZOK. Okay.

Red Hot Chili Peppers' Other Side. What'd you do with Mom today? Maybe take her to a movie? That's a good idea. Seattle Film Festival happening through today. Details and ticket links at siff.net. Yeah, take Mom to a movie. Talk to her. It's Bon Jovi now on KZOK.

Anita Heartbreaker. He's an American Girl from the debut album, probably one of their biggest songs of all time. Amazingly enough, if you bought the vinyl back in the day, that song was the last song on side two. R.E.M. 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

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I'm Rob Brandt. They've been working on new material since the pandemic. Got enough for two albums worth of new material, Joe Elliott says. So expect at least one new album next year, 2027. It's Def Leppard now bringing on the Heartbreak. 102.5 KZOK.

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17: 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New Fanta Crimson Sour Cherry. Sour cherry flavor. Lip-smacking fizz. One sip won't cut it. Limited time only. Now the session can start. Want a Fanta? Come get it.
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